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5: Time to celebrate kulturang Pinoy. Tradisyon, musika, sining, literatura, at iba pa. Anything and everything fun and Filipino. Ito ang Pinoy Kultura.
6: A blessing of safe voyage and a chance to cool off, pinagmamalaki ng kanta ang Antipolo, named after tipolo or breadfruit, prolific in the area. The city prides itself as the pilgrimage capital of the Philippines. Two of its more popular attractions are the historical Church of the Nuestra Señora de la Paz y Buen Viaje and its summer popular waterfalls, ang Hinulugang Taktak. The Franciscan missionaries built the church in 1578 and the Jesuits administered it in 1591. Thousands traveled to pray to Our Lady of Peace and Good Voyage, brought in from Mexico in 1626 and enshrined in the cathedral. A favorite tradition is trekking to the shrine on Good Friday Eve and May 1st. Another tradition is having new cars blessed at the church. Many believe it will ensure the safety of the car and its passengers. OFWs also pray for success abroad.
7: Pagkatapos ng pagpapala sa misa ay ang inaabangan ng mga bata ang pagligo sa sikat na Hinulugang Taktak,
6: described playfully in its song. It was first opened in July 1952, became a national park in September 1990, and a protected landscape in November 2000. In 2002, it had to be rehabbed because of water pollution. In February 2020, Hinulugang Taktak reopened, together with unique recreational installations for wall climbing, hanging bridges, and a spider web platform. And don't forget, before you leave, ang pasalubong. Sikat sa lugar ang suman at mangga. But you can also bring home antipolo in a jar, like coco jam, latik, kalamay, or adobong kasoy. So, no time to waste. Get into the culture, enjoy a blessing, and have some fun. Tayo na!
5: Yan ang Pinoy Kultura, because our culture is cool.
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4: 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Isumite ang inyong mga entries on or before August 31. At para sa iba pang katanungan, mag-email sa awards@books.gov.ph. www.pilipinoshow.ph.
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5: 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Extended po ang deadline ng Readership Development Grant applications hanggang August 21. 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
9: Kagawian ng mga Pilipino na medyo di na natin namamasdan ngayon ay ang pagmamano sa ating mga nakatatanda.
10: Mga ba?
11: It's long been part of Philippine culture, a gesture of respect that involves saying mano po, then lightly touching one's forehead on the offered hand of an elder. Whether you're lola, lolo, nanay, tatay, ate, kuya, or
12: mano po nino, mano po nino.
11: It's practiced all year round as a form of greeting, usually upon entering an elder's house or attending family reunions. Mano na tayo next time we see our elders.
13: Yan ang Pinoy kultura, because our culture is cool.
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5: 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Ayan. Hi Ma'am Lily, good afternoon po.
24: Hello, good afternoon po.
5: Maraming salamat po Ma'am Lily.
24: Thank you for having me here.
4: Yes po, baka may gusto po kayong batiin Ma'am Lily dyan sa Cebu, ang inyong mga kasama sa community po. Especially.
24: Yes, I would like to say hello to all my friends, especially from Buak, the Visayan Webcomic Artists Community, who I didn't know that that NBDB had posted the reel about, you know, this radio until they sent it to me, and I said, okay, so this is how I find out. They're very supportive. I think a lot of them are watching right now, so hello guys, and also my family as well.
4: Ayan, maraming salamat po Ma'am Lily, Miss Lily, no? Miss Lily, kwentuhan niyo po kami kung paano po nagsimula yung hilig niyo una sa reading, pangalawa sa storytelling, at saka pangatlo sa illustrating naman po. Ano po, sino po yung mga unang influences niyo pagdating dito sa tatlong bagay na ito?
24: I think it started very, very early, probably elementary days pa. I think same as a lot of people who, you know, learn to read. Mm-hmm. I didn't go straight into novels, you know, I looked for pictures. I think we all started with, you know, children's books always have pictures. Parang it's mas interesting yung story pag na-imagine mo, mas makita yung illustrations, diba? So I would scan every book in the library for picture books, and then I evolved into comics. We didn't have comics in my house. We had National Geographic and Reader's Digest because my parents subscribed to those. Mm-hmm. I begged them for, you know, Archie and Witch, but they were like, no, none of that. But luckily, you know, my cousin, who was my neighbor, she had those. So we would go to her house and read the latest editions every month, especially so Witch Comics and Archie. And I would also look at Mang Ambo by Larry Alcala, I think. Yeah. I'm not sure. So I would look at that in the library. I think they had four books and I read all four of them. I thought they were very funny. I tried to get into Pugad Baboy after I finished Mangambo, but I just could not. Parang nanosebleed ako sa Tagalog. Oo nga.
4: So how was it nung nabisita niyo po ba yung exhibit nung pick-off ni Larry Alcala? Were you able to...
24: Yes, actually, it's a funny story. So although I am a huge fan of Larry Alcala, I don't know anything about his personal life. So when I went there, I wasn't even using my brain. I was with my friend Mark. And I said, oh, do you think he's still alive? And then Mark says, well, it's the 100-year, you know, celebration. Yeah. So I don't think so. So that's when I found out, okay, well, you know, I was a little sad that I didn't get to meet him, but of course, he passed away quite some time ago. Yeah.
5: And it's the legacy that's
4: right,
5: still alive.
4: Ang ganda-ganda ng kanyang mga gawa.
24: Yes.
5: And kwento niyo naman po kami yung Lily, which came first? Was it Lily the storyteller or Lily the illustrator? So before you became a comic creator, alin po yung mas nauna? Yung hilig niyo po bang mag-storytelling or yung hilig po ninyo na mag-drawing and to give life sa mga stories po?
24: I think they both happened naman at the same time, just sort of differently. So I was drawing, but not really storytelling while drawing. And I was also storytelling, but not drawing while storytelling. So my way of storytelling at the time was my parents, we had a handycam. So then they would let us make home videos, you know, mga home movies, ganun. So para akong tyrant director dun sa bahay.
4: yun yung sinuunang way of vlogging.
24: But you know, no internet, so right. Thank God. Hindi ako na viral nun. I must have been 13, and you know, I grew up with 5 other siblings, so I had my whole cast, you know, of actors, unwilling actors, pero nandun naman sila, wala silang choice, kasi tyrant talaga ako. And we would make movies, and then after that, you know, I would, me and my elder sister, we would write little stories just to pass the time, kasi, I think, you know, when you grow up with 5 siblings, there's very limited toys. Mm-hmm. And we had one computer in the house. Tas laging nagano, we're always fighting over it. And especially my brothers, they would always be playing their computer games. So then we had no choice but, you know, go old school. We had paper and pen, and we would write stories in notebooks.
4: Mm-hmm. Yeah, it chance upon this cute story, background story ni Miss Lily. And noong 2005 daw, she received a set of brand new notebooks. Na eventually, ito yung ginawa nilang comics kasama ng kanyang mga kapatid. Mm-hmm. How special and memorable po are those comics to you? And to your siblings, of course.
24: They are so special, Lowell. Like, I cannot count how many times they've been flooded. My house is in a flood-prone area. Mm-hmm. So it's like every time we come home, sometimes wala na kaming magawa. Everything is on the floor, you know, yung baha taas na. So I think the notebooks themselves got flooded at least 5 times. And every time I would dry them, you know, hang them up to dry. Tas natuyo naman. And then somehow they would get flooded again. Mm-hmm. Eventually, I was able to cut them all up and put them in clear books. Mm-hmm. You know, yung mga A5 clear books lang. To preserve them, kunuhay. And then afterwards, nabaha naman. But somehow I found a way to dry it, and it's still there somewhere in my closet. You know, it's dry and there's no molds, thank God. So they're very precious to me naman.
4: Was it the first or yung so, parang pinanggalingan itong Honbarian na book ninyo or story ninyo? Itong mga na ginawa niyong comics noong 2005?
24: Yes, those are the same comics, although the story has changed quite a bit. But it starts out the same way, you know, a lost girl stumbles into a farm in the woods, and then she gets, like, adopted by this family. And then we find out there's more to this family than meets the eye. May sekreto silang concealing. Oh my God, what's the Tagalog word?
4: Tinago, inilihim. Parang inilihim or itinago.
24: Yeah, itinago, yes, of course. So may secreto silang itinago, and slowly we reveal those secrets one by one with every chapter. But when I started it, I really had no plan, like zero. I just wanted to pass the time. And then like and in fact, if you check the first few pages, the format is similar to Mangambo. Na it's, you know, like 4 comma na parang, it's like they just happen one after the other. So very, very tiny comic panels. Mm-mm. And then it was like the whole page of very tiny comic panels before I evolved to a more manga style. So yeah, it was more of a slice of life, no direction really. And then as the story progressed, like it you know, took on a life of its own.
5: Mm-mm.
24: And then it started to tell me what it was going to be about.
5: Aww. Yeah. So since Ma'am Lily nagbigay na po siya ng glimpse no, ng what On Bayan is about, can you tell us more about the inspiration behind the characters and the world that were featured in On Bayan po, Ma'am Lily? What was your inspiration po?
24: I think it's difficult to pinpoint the exact inspirations, but one of them, I think one huge inspiration must have been Anne of Green Gables. Yung parang redhead girl, orphan, comes to a farm, and then it's a slice of life. And then my sister comes in with this big idea, and she's like, what if? What if there are secrets to this family? And then parang ganun, the story just spiraled from there. But yeah, I think I would say Anne of Green Gables and Pride and Prejudice. I love that era, you know, the historical era talaga, yeah.
4: Ako interested ako dun sa or curious ako dun sa the process of how these little girls brainstormed during that time. Sinina ga drawing.
5: Super colorful imagination for sure. Kasi,
4: right? Tsaka kanino yung sino yung in charge with the words? I'm sure sa iyo, Miss Lilig, nang gagaling yung mga illustrations or ikaw yung nag-drawing mismo.
24: Yes, I do the for the webtoon, especially now, I do the line art. And then I do the final touches.
5: Mm-hmm.
24: My sisters actually do the flat colors and the shadows. So,
5: oh.
24: Yeah, but back then, when we were still little, it was me. I drew everything. And then if I got stuck, I would give it to my sister. And then she would draw everything. Mm-hmm. And then she would come back to me when she got stuck. So, actually, yung style parang like to change every few pages. Tapos yung dialogue din parang naiiba din. Yung penmanship, minsan hindi mababasa.
5: But it's a good thing na na-preserve po nila yung ganun. Kasi from a young age, diba? At least from that, naborn yung On Bayan.
4: Ang cute nung fact gab na up until now, collaboration pa rin nung magkakapatid yung kanilang itong On Bayan at saka itong mga ginagawa ngayon ni Miss Lily. 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
4: Kayo po ay nakatutok pa rin sa Read Pinoy ng National Book Development Board. At tampok sa ating segment na Creator Spotlight, ang Cebu-based author and creator na si Lily Catan or over Olive Cone. Miss Lily, ayan, pag-usapan po natin ulit itong Honbayan and Orchard House mo, no? Meron silang very distinct na gas lamp fantasy setting. Alam mo, inano ko to, ni-research ko pa to eh.
5: Ayun ko lang din narinig yung gas
4: lamp. 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
5: fantasy
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24: Reason why gas lamp era yung pinili ko is I did not want guns. So, I think it was around the time din when I was making comics na Lord of the Rings came out.
4: Right.
24: And then I was in love with the battle sequence. Gusto ko talaga yung cavalry, yung sword fighting, archery, ganun. Mm-hmm. And I just thought, you know, guns would ruin it. Just boom, done. So then I really wanted yung old school fantasy genre na parang, you know, pre-industrial revolution, pre-steampunk, pre-guns. So, yan yung definition ng gas lamp era. So, there's no electricity, no guns, no steam engine. It's really just old school, very archaic na setting.
5: Tsaka parang may certain charm kasi, Sir Lowell, yes, kapag dinadala ka back in time sa ganung era.
24: Tsaka may, ano? Parang brown out, diba? Forever brown out.
5: Forever brown out.
4: Tsaka romantic kasi tingnan. Well, looking at the creations or works ni ano, ni Miss Lily.
5: Mm-mm. Tapos aside, Miss Lily naman, from the fantasy and adventure, what do you want readers to feel or learn from Honbayan? May particular message or theme po ba na you want to share with the readers when you were creating it?
24: I think the overarching plot or parang theme ng Honbayan is really found family. So if you're familiar with that trope, mm-hmm, it's quite wholesome, heartwarming, you know, yung feeling na you find your family, essentially, like somebody who's lost, somebody who feels lonely, they find friendship and comfort in the company of people who used to be strangers. So I think the message or the theme that I think really resonates around the world and makes it so popular among my readers is the theme of finding home, even if you feel like you don't belong. Parang ganun. And I think when I started making that comic as well, I was in a place in high school na para I felt quite lonely. So I felt like I didn't fit in with the other girls, and then so I would just escape into this gas lamp era world, you know, and like write a story about a girl who felt very confident in her skin, who was also kind. Parang ganun. So Andy, she's the main character of my story. I think she's everything that my 14-year-old self wanted to be.
5: Mm-hmm.
24: Yeah.
5: So, ang gandang avenue talaga ng storytelling. Right. So, for escapism and syempre to build your own world na you find comfort in.
4: Tsaka naging bonding talaga nilang magkakapatid itong paggawa nitong comics ito during their younger years. Mm-hmm. Pero Miss Lily, curious ako if one day ba or in the future, gagawa ka ng mga ng kwento na in a gas lamp era, pero dito sa Philippines yung setting.
24: I have thought about it. The thing is, like, hindi ko lang na-prioritize for now. Because, you know, I really wanted to, the whole reason why I made this webtoon was to bring closure to this story, which has been with me for a very long time. But when it's done, definitely, and I've been thinking about making a story based in the Philippines. In fact, I have a short, parang 12-page comic lang that was supposed to be part of an anthology. Unfortunately, it didn't push through. So I have the storyboard naman. I just need to flesh it out. It's a silent comic, so it's quite interesting, but I haven't completed it yet.
5: Very exciting. Yeah, if ever may ganung setting sa future story ni Ma'am Lily. kwentuhan niyo naman po kami about your process. Na when creating your comics, which comes first? Does your story come first or yung illustrations po? Like, paano niyo po pinagsasabay yung writing and drawing sa inyo pong creative process?
24: Okay, I think it's the process is very, very different for everyone. I have to say, it's, you know, each creator really has to find what works for them, mm-hmm. because what works for me doesn't work for a lot of my friends, and what works for them, I wouldn't even touch with a 10-foot pole, you know, like one of my friends, she writes whole scripts, like mm-hmm. talagang detailed yung story, yung outline niya for each episode. And I did try that, but then when I start storyboarding, parang maiba yung words, mm-hmm. and then I don't use the scripts that I made before, so then I'm just thinking like I'm wasting a lot of time mm-hmm. making something just to change it later. So for me, when the story really comes to mind, comes to life, is when I start drawing it. So nagsisketch ako, I sketch panel by panel, and sometimes that's when the dialogue comes in, mm-hmm. you know, quite naturally. If I'm just outlining on my phone, because that's what I do, I outline first, sometimes the words don't come to me, and then I'll just say, they're talking about this, or they're talking about that, but then I don't know what they're saying exactly, mm-hmm. until I'm already sketching. And then, you know, the characters tell me, like, this is what I'm saying, actually.
4: Actually studied and worked in interior design before mm-hmm. becoming a full-time creator. Mm-hmm. May influence ba itong naging background mo sa interior design sa paraan ng pagdodrawing mo naman ngayon po?
24: For sure. I mm-hmm. think without interior design, I would not have a webtoon, like, mm-hmm. period. Because I use my interior design background, I use it for my backgrounds. I would make, you know, in 3D, I would make the sets in 3D. So the whole Orchard House, for example, ginawa ko in 3D yung whole house. And then I would just take screenshots mm-hmm. for my backgrounds. And I don't ever have to draw backgrounds mm-hmm. in my life unless they're made of trees or landscapes. So at one point, I needed a castle, so I made a castle. But I also take it one step at a time kasi mm-hmm. yung skills ko naman are improving as well with each model and each project that I make. So I don't really make anything unless I need it. So if I don't need a shop, I'm not gonna make a shop until I need it. Mm-hmm. And the nice thing about the program I use, which is SketchUp, is you can also download a lot of free models online. So if you don't have the skills to make, it's fine. You can just download whatever's there and then take screenshots and get an instant background.
5: Mm-hmm. And it's nice na na-apply ni Ma'am Lily yung mga natutunan niya from IIT sa illustrations niya ngayon. For sure,
24: transferable skills.
4: Yeah. Right. But I'm sure it was also not that easy for her to really transition from interior design to comics. Pero ano po yung parang naging deciding factor niya? Let's take a leap.
24: Okay, well, I think after having practiced interior design for 10 years, mm-hmm. I was getting to a point na hindi talaga scalable yung firm ko. So it was just me and two junior designers, sometimes one. We would work on a per project basis. Mm-hmm. And then at some point, I just got tired. Mm-hmm. And then plus, you know, pandemic happened. And mm-hmm. when you're an interior designer, it's difficult to do your job when you can't go inside your mm-hmm. clients' houses. So parang napapause yung career ko. And then I had a lot of free time. So I'm a workaholic, and I wasn't used to free time. You know, I was like, yeah. What is that? I was going crazy. I think a lot of us were going crazy during pandemic, parang, you know, stay at home, diba? Mm-hmm. And I needed a hobby. So then I thought, you know what? I might as well revisit this very old story. Mm-hmm. So that's what happened. And then, you know, interior design skills coming in clutch. Actually, funny thing, one of the reasons why I took interior design was, you know what? If anything, at least I know how to make backgrounds for comics.
5: So at least
24: that was one of my very first thoughts.
4: Very intentional.
5: Jaeger LeCoultre's Made of Makers program. Can you tell us, Lee? Can you tell us more about the experience and kung ano po yung ibig sabihin nito para makilala ang isang Filipino creator internationally po?
24: Okay, so the brand, the Swiss luxury watchmaking brand, Jaeger LeCoultre, it's very niche, honestly. I've mm-hmm. never heard of them until I got their email. So I was like, who are these? What is this? Mm-hmm. You know, I had to Google, and then my friends who knew about watches, they were like, oh, that's one of the most prestigious wow. watch brands in the world, mm-hmm. you know? They are called the Watchmakers of the Watchmakers, which mm-hmm. at the time I was, what is that? You know, hindi ko talaga alam, nothing. Mm-hmm. So, watchmaker of watchmaker means that they make the mechanisms for other prestigious watch brands. Mm-hmm. So, I'm not sure which brands exactly, but That's how they started out, you know, providing mechanisms, providing the parts, and then they made their own watches later on. So they have this program called the Made of Makers program, where they collect or they curate artists from all around the world in different fields. I think there are 14 different kinds of art in their portfolio, and they haven't tackled all of them yet. But last year they decided to make comics. So for me, that was a very interesting collaboration, because when I got their email at first, I was wanted to curate all these artists from different fields and center them around the brand of Jaeger LeCoultre. I think it's just a nice collaboration between watchmaking and the arts, because they also treat watchmaking as a sort of art. They were saying that watchmaking has no functional utility, meaning, you know, we have digital watches now. Our phones tell time. You can see time everywhere. So you don't necessarily need a watch anymore, especially those that were, you know, made in the old school way. So it's evolved from being a utilitarian item to a piece of art. So then they decided to, you know, like, position themselves more as connected to the art world.
4: And you actually made a webtoon for them, no? How different is it from creating your previous works po? Like itong Hanbarian at saka ito Orchard House?
24: It's very different. The process is quite different, but it's similar to parang na it's like I was brought back to my interior design background. So, you know, the whole client has a prompt. They ask you to design something. You make the design. May revisions ganun. So, I was quite familiar with the process naman. It's just, it was very interesting to translate it into webcomics. So, step by step yung approach namin. First, it was the story. So, I wrote them an outline. And then, I wrote, after the outline was approved, that took 3 months. But after the outline was approved, we went storyboard, sketches, and line art, and then flats, and then yung finished pages. So, at every step, you know, they have a chance to revise anything. In fact, we made a few revisions in the storyboard process, but after that, they just left me alone. They were like, okay, great. Yeah.
5: Very interesting clash of different worlds to Sir Lowell, from luxury watchmaking and tung comic art. So yes, it's very interesting yun again collaboration.
4: And and to think that she's the first Filipino to be commissioned or to be part of that prestigious program of that brand.
5: So ngayon naman po Ma'am Lily, you founded the Visayan Webcomic Artists Community. So kwento niyo naman po kami ano po yung nag-push sa inyo to create that community, and what do you want to achieve for regional creators through that community po?
24: Shout out sa Buak. Okay, so it was actually me and two of my other friends. They hadn't met each other yet at the time. So one is Steven Sonnet Art. That's his handle on Instagram. He's actually the artist of Mactan Airport. So if you go and see the graphics in Mactan Airport, you will see all of his drawings. Wow. You know, even the yung red dresses na sinusuot ng mga ladies dyan, yes, siya yung nag-design. So it was Steven. He was the one who made the Discord server. And then we invited my other friend, CC Ange, who is an anesthesiologist. So full-time doctor. Very stressful job, and she said, "I need to not be a doctor sometimes." And when we've been friends since high school, she's actually older than me, so she was a higher batch. But you know, our love for comics made us friends. I don't think I would ever be friends with a fourth year student if I was a first year student for no reason, you know, unless it was because she was making comics and I was reading them.
4: Cute.
24: So it really brought me and a bunch of other comic lovers together, kahit different ages kami. And we started this Discord server in 2023. I think it was just the three of us. And then we invited like two more people, three more. And then now we have like 100 members. So yeah, it's grown really, really fast. I don't think I've met all of them. No, that I definitely have not met all of them in the server. A lot of them are from Mindanao. We have a few from Bacolod, Iloilo, Cagayan de Oro, Davao City, I'm not sure. And a few from Metro Manila who are still Bisaya, because, you know, they're Bisaya by heart, Bisaya by language. I don't know, their parents are Bisaya or they just moved there. So that's, our server is quite open to Bisaya creators all around the Philippines. we just really wanted a venue for, like, a voice for us regional creators who are a little lesser known outside of Metro Manila. Mm-hmm. So me as a creator from Cebu, I'm quite jealous of all the events, you know, lahat ng ganap niyo dyan sa Metro Manila. Mm-hmm. Like, ang bibo naman, kahit, you know, every month may ganap. Kami dito, it's like we're waiting for snow, you know. And then the one like parang convention organizer here in Cebu that was like making waves, naka-cancel naman sila. So then it's like, now we have, what else do we have? So yeah, I'm quite jealous. I hope naman in the future you can make more regional events for NVDB.
5: Yes, for sure, definitely it will be in the pipeline for in the future. Pero nakakatuwang isipin, Sir Lowell, na from 3 people, nag-grow na into 100 or over 100 itong VAC as a community of regional artists na talagang united by their love for comics and art.
4: And I actually met Miss CCN during the pick-off silang dalawa ni Miss Lily. Ano? Nakakatawa kasi tumadayo talaga sila dito sa Manila to participate in our events. For example, si Miss Olive Goat, I met her during the PBF nitong taon. So that's why, ayan. Anyways, Miss Lily, how is it as a regional creator po, and how is it important for you to represent your fellow artists and storytellers, at ano yung mga strengths and the unique perspectives that you think na meron itong mga regional, kayong mga regional creators po?
24: I think, you know, the regional comics they're very varied. They're very different from what I've seen in Metro Manila, and I think it's hard to describe, but some of us are not very nationalistic, I think. So Exhibit A, hindi, you know, it's not set in the Philippines yung story ko. Mm-hmm. And my friend CCN, her story is also set in a fantasy world. Mm-hmm. But I noticed, like, in Metro Manila, for example, a lot of them are really, you know, they're really into the whole Filipino identity thing, which I really like and I really appreciate. When we were in Comiket and even PBF, we wore our Filipiniana costumes, you know, our get-ups. And at first, parang awkward because we don't do that here in Cebu. And then, you know, as the days passed on, I was like, this is quite cool. You're like, I feel chic, you know? Parang, ang ganda naman ng tingnan ng mga babae, di ba? And mga lalaki na nakasuot ng Filipiniana. And I was just wondering, why don't we do this more often, you know? It's so nice to be proud of who you are and where you come from. Mm-hmm. And I feel like in Cebu, it's a different culture. The fact that we speak Bisaya and English rather than Tagalog, you know, like my Tagalog is so rusty because I don't use it every day. Mm-hmm. Mostly I speak Bisaya or English. So I think we do have very unique perspectives on our stories. For example, there are stories that are set in Davao. My friend Gigi Chan, Their story is set in Davao. Mm-hmm. And I think, of course, there's also a couple series by Nashenzo Art. So that is set in Cebu. Mm-hmm. So I think it's nice for people outside of, I mean, within Metro Manila, to see perspectives of creatives from outside as well.
5: Mm-hmm. And very nice yung nabanggit ni Ma'am Lily about yung different perspectives. And syempre, it's very nice na nadadala nila yun here in the Metro kapag pupunta na sila sa mga events, no, sa mga ganaps natin dito.
4: And of course,
5: dito.
4: Gab, syempre, dito sa Manila din, marami rin community ng Visayan community na marunong magsalita, may influence ng ano. So, nakaka-identify sila with the culture, with the language. Mm-hmm.
5: So looking back naman po ngayon, no, Ma'am Lily, to your decision to return to comics or explore, no, yung comics after your stint in interior design in 2019, would you say that decision was worth it? And what was the biggest lesson na natutunan or takeaway po ninyo sa journey ninyo as a comic artist?
24: Wow, such a nice question. So I think it was definitely worth it. You know, my interior design firm, although it was small, it was quite well known in Cebu. I had finished around 75 projects in 10 years. So, yeah. So, a lot of my clients were asking, are you ever coming back to interior design? I have a project for you. You know, once in a while, they will ask me, and I have to say, I'm sorry. I'm so done with it. Ayoko na talaga. Like, I'm full. Yeah, I'm so grateful for the lessons I learned and the experiences I had in interior design. But I'm so happy to move on from it now. I found my calling, I think, in comics. Aww. And
4: that's so cute.
24: And I think if, you know, the biggest validation of that was the Jejeur Le Cool collaboration. Because I would make fun, you know, sometimes, like, when I'm doubting myself, I'd be like, oh, interior design never brought me to Paris or Dubai. I think at the end of the day, if you're lucky enough to have the opportunity to pursue your dreams and pursue your passion, like, what is stopping you, you know? I didn't, of course, abandon interior design right away. I balanced both interior design and comics for 2 years. And then when I saw na, you know, yung momentum sa comics was picking up, then I could, like, safely leave interior design behind. So it's not like I jumped ship right away. But it definitely, I think, it helps to know what you want, to know where you're happy, and trust your instinct to guide you in the right direction.
4: That's so nice.
5: Ang ganda. Sinabi ni Mom Lily.
4: Actually, hindi naman talaga in-abandon ni Miss Lily yung interior design kasi she's actually using it.
5: She's able to apply.
24: Na-reframe lang yun.
4: Hindi lang ganun ka-stressful as compared before.
24: Yeah.
5: kasi passion yun na talaga yung ginagawa niya.
24: Yes. I can design castles. I don't have to build them.
4: Diba?
24: No, yes. I don't have to think about the materials and the budget.
5: You just have to design them for stories now.
24: Exactly. Yeah.
4: And finally, what's next for Olive Coat po? Ano po yung may mga bago tayong projects ba in the pipeline that we should be looking into in the future? And saan mabibili or saan namin pwedeng mabasa yung inyong mga works po? Please invite our viewers.
24: So, of course, I have my book here, Orchard House, which I launched last year. And I also brought this to the Philippine Book Festival and was it February? I'm not sure.
4: March, yeah, that was
24: March. Okay. So you can get a copy on my website or you can also read it on Webtoon. So it's Orchard House is a completed, you know, one shot story. It's only 22 episodes. And Honbarian is ongoing, so we have like 170 plus episodes now. So it's quite a long read. Yeah, I think that's it. But what's next? I think I am working on Honbarian Volume 1, but the first thing I need to do is to revamp the early episodes kasi yung quality ng episodes when I started out is very different from the quality of episodes now. And although I did like the art style from before, there were just a lot of pages that really needed some work na parang hindi ko ma-translate into print because it's just all words. You know, it's like, what's a comic if it's all words? So I really needed to redo a lot of the panels. So when I'm done with that, hopefully I can have Honbarian Volume 1 by next year.
4: Alright, maraming salamat Miss Lily for sharing your time with us ano dito sa Read Pinoy. I'm sure na maraming at sa ating mga viewers ang na-inspire. At even kami rin, ang ganda ng lesson or yung takeaway ni Miss Lily with her journey.
5: Maraming salamat.
24: Thank you so much. Thank you po.
4: Sama-sama tayong ma-inspire, matuto sa mga kwento ng ating mga creatives at ang kilikin ng mga akdang nagsasalaysay ng kwentong Pinoy dito sa Creator Spotlight.
5: Kaya naman, tuloy-tuloy lamang po tayo makitambay dito sa ating Aklat Tambayan para sa mga makabuluhang kwentuhan at talakayan tungkol sa local book publishing at creative industry. 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Abangan din ang aming replay tuwing Linggo, alas 5 hanggang alas 6 ng hapon sa Radyo Pilipinas. At bukas na bukas din po ang Read Pinoy sa inyong mga mungkahi, kaya magpadala lamang po ng mensahe sa aming social media accounts o kaya na may mag-email sa communications@books.gov.ph. 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
4: I-follow nyo rin po ang aming official social media pages sa Facebook, YouTube, Instagram at TikTok. 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
10: Time to celebrate kulturang Pinoy. 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Ito ang Pinoy Kultura.
12: A blessing of safe voyage and a chance to cool off, pinagmamalaki ng kanta ang Antipolo, named after Tipolo or breadfruit, prolific in the area. The city prides itself as the pilgrimage capital of the Philippines. Two of its more popular attractions are the historical Church of the Nuestra Señora de la Paz y Buen Viaje and its summer popular waterfalls, ang Hinulugang Taktak. The Franciscan missionaries built the church in 1578 and the Jesuits

0: described playfully in its song. It was first opened in July 1952, became a national park in September 1990, and a protected landscape in November 2000. In 2002, it had to be rehabbed because of water pollution. In February 2020, Hinulugang Taktak reopened, together with unique recreational installations for wall climbing, hanging bridges, and a spider web platform. And don't forget, before you leave, ang pasalubong, sikat sa lugar ang suman at mangga. But you can also bring home antipolo in a jar, like cocoa jam, latik, kalamay, or adobong kasoy. So, no time to waste. Get into the culture, enjoy a blessing, and have some fun. Tayo na!
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Goldenberg, the concert series presents In Harmony, a musical journey. Embark on a new adventure and journey with music to new and fantastic places. With the voices of Jasmine Cañares, Shekinah Salteras, John Patrick Pacay, and Gabriel Ramos, with Raul Sonico joining them on the piano. Celebrate the timeless magic of music. 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
6: Welcome po muli sa isa na namang episode ng Alagang Amusup. Today, we join the celebration of International Youth Day with the theme Empower Young Transport Workers. From cadets preparing for life at sea to young professionals beginning their careers, they bring fresh ideas, passion, and a strong commitment to shaping a better future for the industry. In this episode, we'll explore how we can continue to support, inspire, and empower the next generation of transport workers and seafarers. We are pleased to be joined via Zoom by two outstanding midshipmen and midshipwoman from the Maritime Academy of Asia and the Pacific, or MAAP. Our first guest is Midshipman First Class Wayne Jaisel P. Bugtong, a graduating Bachelor of Science in Marine Transportation from the Maritime Academy of Asia and the Pacific, or MAAP, and the Class Chancellor of Class 2026, Second Batch. A former editor-in-chief of the Kamaya Point editorial board, he led the revival of MAAP's official publication and championed digital journalism initiatives within the academy. Beyond his academic and leadership roles, he actively volunteers with Mission to Seafarers Philippines and participates in youth development and community outreach programs. As a future Filipino maritime officer, Midshipman First Class Wayne is passionate about empowering young transport workers through education, leadership, and meaningful opportunities to serve. Joining us as well is Midshipwoman, Second Class Renalee Gia V. Saison, a third-year Bachelor of Science in Marine Transportation Midshipwoman at the Maritime Academy of Asia and the Pacific, and an incoming shipboard trainee in 2027. Very exciting time for you. An active member of MAAP's official student publication, Camaya Point and the IMEC Cadet Task Force 2026, she advocates for maritime awareness and youth engagement in the industry. Through her experiences in journalism, leadership, and community service, Renale continues to champion quality education, decent working conditions, and empowering young transport workers to lead with competence, integrity, and purpose. Welcome to Alagang Amusup, Wayne and Renale.
7: Hello, ma'am. Good afternoon.
6: Ayan, ang dami ko nang na-share tungkol sa mga achievements nyo, no, bilang mga kadete ng MAAP. Pero can you please introduce yourselves and share your journey as MAAP scholars? What inspired you to pursue a career in the maritime industry and what led you to MAAP?
7: Ang to our viewers and listeners, good afternoon, everyone. Student, Bachelor of Science in Marine Transportation from the Maritime Academy of Asia in the Pacific. I am a JEDS Merit Scholar as well as MAAP Scholar, and I come from the province of Abra. So I choose this profession because of my family. My father once dreamed of becoming a seafarer, but this dream of his was never realized due to lack of opportunities and financial constraints. So growing up, I witnessed his sacrifices as a bus driver to provide for my family. And through the opportunities given by CHED, Amusup, and MAAP, I was able to pursue the dream that my father once had. And today, I see this profession not just a simple career. It is actually a responsibility, because a responsibility not only to support my family, but also to serve the Filipino maritime community that has given me so much.
8: So, good day, everyone. I am Ichukuman, second class, Renale J. Abisayson. I am a third year cadet incoming shipboard training in 2027. So, before entering the academy, I was an ordinary girl. I had the type of go with the flow type of mindset. Mm-hmm. But when I entered the academy, that's when I unleashed my full potential and realized how studying in the academy can enable me to learn more and do the things that my younger self never thought I could. Mm-hmm. So I was inspired to pursue this career because I saw the state of my family and wanted to help elevate the situations that we were in. Mm-hmm. So as a midshipwoman, my journey was not easy. I faced significant challenges, and this has strengthened my determination to reach my goal as a maritime officer. Mm-hmm. And I'm also really inspired to do this career because I admire the dedication and sacrifices of Filipino seafarers who provided for their families while at the same time contributing to the global economy. So I see the maritime industry as a profession that offers continuous growth and learning, as well as making a meaningful impact for the new generation of seafarers. Mm-hmm. That's all, ma'am.
6: Thank you for your inspiring stories. Wow, talagang family yung number one motivation yung dalawa in pursuing your careers at sea. And I can see that you've achieved a lot in your few years in the Maritime Academy of Asia in the Pacific. Of course, iba yung standards sa MAAP. And being there, you know, and excelling in the academy means a lot. I'm sure not just to you, but to your families as well. So, as young cadets preparing for your lives at sea, what has been the most valuable lesson that you've learned from your training at MAAP so far? Any wisdom that you learned from Vice Admiral Santos, or from Dr. Oka, and from any of your interactions with our leaders?
7: For me, the most valuable lesson MAAP has taught me would probably have to be resilience with purpose. Since the academy is a semi-regimental, as we all know, it's a semi-regimental training, so we really need to have this sort of resilience within ourselves. Mm-hmm. Because when you go on board, life is not really easy. Like, it's never a walk in the park. So I believe that this is something that MAAP has taught me, to have this resilience. Mm-hmm. Because when you have such resilience, you'll be able to do things effectively and efficiently. And aside from that, like what I've said, it's not just about having the technical competence. you also have to have that character, and responsibility, and of course, the care for other people.
6: All right, thank you so much.
8: For me, ma'am, throughout my stay here in MAP, the most valuable lesson I've learned was living the 7 basic points in which we have as a midshipman. Mm-hmm. So to be competent seafarers, it's important to live by the 7 points, which are namely self-discipline, having the self-discipline, initiative, time management, stability under pressure, ability to react with good judgment, exemplary appearance with good bearing, and leadership.
6: Wow.
8: So for me, leadership is not just about leading others or making others do something for you. It's also about guiding them and learning from them. Because in MAAP, we value collaboration. We also value discipline and having responsibility in every action that we do. So in everything that we do also affects people. So that's the most valuable lesson I've learned.
6: Thank you. Those are values that I think our viewers will that will certainly help our viewers as well, especially those who are aspiring to explore opportunities in the maritime industry as well. So what do you think are the biggest opportunities and challenges facing young seafarers pursuing careers in the maritime industry today? So let's start with the opportunities that you think are there for young aspiring seafarers like yourselves. Go, Wayne.
7: For me, the maritime industry actually offers incredible opportunities, not just at sea, but also here in the land-based because when we think of seafaring, people see it as a profession that can only be worked at sea. But we also have a land-based. But aside from that, I believe that young seafarers now have access to world-class training, modern technologies, and global opportunities that, as we all know, previous generations could only dream of. But at the same time, well, of course, it's a double-edged sword. We also have to face challenges. Since the technology is advancing rapidly, the expectations are becoming high for these seafarers, and of course, the mental health and well-being really has to be put at the center discourse as well, because of long periods away from our families. And I believe that the challenge really is not simply to keep up with the technology, but also continuing to develop compassion, integrity, and resilience alongside our technical skills, ma'am.
6: Correct. All right, Renalee?
8: Yes, for the opportunities for young seafarers, in today's world, we have a lot of opportunities, and that includes having to tour around the world and having access to advanced technologies on modern vessels. So, therefore, young seafarers can continuously on develop their skills through these technologies and modern equipment to become part of a workforce that keeps the world moving. So, however, being a seafarer nowadays is a paradox. It's basically a mix of everything. And we also face significant challenges, such as communication on board. And there's also like power tripping. And we also have to adapt to stricter international regulations, especially with everything that has been happening, such as the war. And that directly affects us who are going on board. So we require to live by higher safety standards and deal with mental and emotional demands of working far from our families. So such challenges require resilience and versatility so that we can commit to lifelong learning as well. That's
6: all right. So this year's International Youth Day carries the theme Empower Young Transport Workers. What does this theme mean to you as young seafarers? You know, with now that we have seen your motivations, we have seen the, you know, the kind of resolve that you have as young aspiring seafarers, of course, with the training from MAAP and the core values that have been instilled in you by the Academy. So with the theme Empower Young Transport Workers, what does it mean to you as we celebrate this year's International Youth Day?
7: For me, ma'am, empowering young transport workers means trusting young people not only to become future professionals, but also future leaders. Because as you all know, when during the days when we say, when people learn that there's a young person who's now, let's say, an officer, people will assume that he doesn't have such experience pa, right? And I feel like that's something that we need to kind of change that kind of mentality, because we are, because empowerment means giving us the opportunities to learn, to lead, and of course to contribute our ideas while continuing to guide us with the experience of those who came before us. So as young seafarers, we are not only preparing to navigate ships, we are preparing to help shape the future of the maritime industry.
6: Well said. Okay,
8: for really? Me, this... Okay, so for me, ma'am, this theme, empowering young seafarers, means that everyone deserves opportunities to learn and grow and have their voices heard by giving them a platform. Mm-hmm. So this includes providing accessible quality education, safe and decent working conditions, as well as equal opportunities regardless of background and gender. So as future seafarers, we are not only preparing for employment for the high paychecks, but we are preparing to become responsible professionals, mm-hmm. and future leaders who will contribute to a more safer environment and innovative maritime industry.
6: Wow, it's really very holistic, you know, the way MAAP trains you, the cadets. And we, of course, we see how the alumni from MAAP are performing now, how our alumni are making waves, you know, all around the world, and which makes us very, very proud. And I'm sure that you are also going to chart your own course and will also make us proud in the near future. All right. So so earlier, you know, we've mentioned the challenges in the industry. And of course, we have been seeing real time that the maritime industry is rapidly evolving with new technologies, digitalization, artificial intelligence, and, you know, not to mention what Renly has mentioned earlier about the conflicts in different, you know, the geopolitical tensions in different parts of the world. How is your training at MAAP preparing you to adapt to all of these changes, innovations, and you know, unpredictable conditions in the maritime industry?
7: MAAP has continuously integrated technology into our education, ma'am, through modern simulators, motion bridge simulators, digital learning platforms, and practical shipboard training, ma'am. So, but beyond learning how to operate these systems, our instructors teach us critical thinking and sound decision making. So, because we believe that yes, technology and artificial intelligence are powerful tools, but they are meant to support, not replace, the judgment, leadership, and accountability of a well-trained seafarer. So, I believe that future maritime officer must know how to work hand in hand with technology, while never forgetting that people remain at the center of every operation.
6: The human element, okay. Yes. Go ahead, Renly.
8: Okay, so for me, I'm also grateful that MAAP has provided these facilities for us. So MAAP doesn't limit us with these advancements, but rather they enable us to combine this theoretical knowledge with practical training using modern simulators, digital learning platforms such as the ocean learning platform that we have, and competency-based education. So we are also encouraged to embrace these new technological advancements. At the same time, this can strengthen our critical thinking and decision-making skills. So just as what First Class Bungtong said, artificial intelligence is not supposed to replace us, but to simply elevate the hard labor that we have. So these digital systems are valuable tools in shipping, but they cannot replace leadership and professionalism that we have. So our training emphasizes that technology should complement the human expertise and our creativity.
6: All right. And I know that in MAAP, it's very, very advanced. You have modules on robotics, I think, drone technology, if I'm not mistaken, 3D printing.
8: Yes, we have, ma'am.
6: So, whenever you're faced with these new technologies, hindi na kayo naninibago because MAAP has already introduced these to you, you know, the concepts. And I really admire the foresight of Vice Admiral Santos when it comes to the future of shipping, green shipping, automation, digitalization. I really admire MAAP's program on that. All right. So organizations like AMOSOP and the International Transport Workers Federation, or the ITF, are committed to supporting young transport workers, including seafarers, maritime workers. How do these organizations empower you, young seafarers?
7: AMOSOP and ITF empower young seafarers by investing in both our professional growth and our welfare, of course, through scholarships, welfare programs, legal assistance, and advocacy. They remind young seafarers that they are valued not only as workers but also as people. Well, way back in 2023, I was actually selected as one of the delegates of MAAP during the ITF Expo, and I was able to meet Stephen Cotton, the General Secretary of ITF, and I was able to converse with him, and we were able to discuss about welfares of seafarers, the legal assistance that they have, and the advocacy. So with that, I was actually empowered in a way because that gave me assurance that even in difficult times, there are people, there are organizations that can actually help me. And personally, AMOSOP has opened doors that made my maritime education possible. Beyond the financial support through MAAP and through AMOSOP, it actually inspired me to become involved in initiatives that promote seafarer welfare. That's why I involved myself to Mission to Seafarers that supports, that gives technical, emotional, and spiritual support to seafarers and their families. And with that, I actually initiated as well a partnership between the Mission to Seafarers Philippines and ABRA Seafarers Association in my province, just so we can have lay a groundwork for the first family support network in my province, which will actually happen on August 15.
6: Wow, so, all the best.
7: Yeah.
6: Good luck.
7: Yes, po. So with AMOSOP, with their examples, remind us that success in the maritime profession is measured not only by competence, but also by service, ma'am. That's all. Thank you.
6: Thank you for that. Of course, we also appreciate all of your contributions to MAAP and AMOSOP. You've been very active. Yung ITF Seafarers Expo, it was a huge event which really required teamwork and collaboration across all of AMOSOP's service units, facilities, and the organizations that we support, you know, our partners, our allies. And it was a huge success because of all of the efforts that were put into by individual volunteers, representatives across all of the AMOSOP and ITF family. So thank you for that. Renelle, any insights into the question? What do you think the AMOSUP and International Transport Workers Federation's support mean to you as a young seafarer?
8: So these organizations, AMOSUP and ITF, play a big role in protecting the rights and welfare of seafarers. So they are also very inclusive about providing training opportunities for everyone and offering mental and emotional welfare support, or they provide platforms and programs that can promote these cadets like Mima. So they also promote safe and decent working conditions, where they encourage young seafarers to understand their rights and responsibilities by helping them become informed and confident throughout their careers.
6: All right, thank you. That's really, you know, the core mission of AMOSUP and ITF, the protection of the rights and well-being, welfare of seafarers and their families as well. Of course, in all of the negotiations of AMOSUP with the ship owners associations, stakeholders, at the heart of it all is the compassion, the service that the union can provide for seafarers and their families. Because, you know, I keep on saying this, whenever we interview seafarers, whenever we talk to our members, their inspiration, their motivation in their careers are always their family. So very holistic ang approach ni AMOSUP when it comes to negotiating for the benefits, for the wages, for the the rights of seafarers, for the welfare of seafarers. It always includes the services that will be also available for their families. Ayan. So finally, what message would you like to share with young people who are also considering a career at sea?
7: To every young people considering a maritime career, I encourage you to dream boldly and prepare yourself for heartedly, because life at sea is not really easy. It requires discipline, sacrifice, and resilience. But then, it is also a profession that allows you to serve your family, to serve your country, and the global community. So never stop learning, remain humble, and never lose sight of why you choose this profession. Because every departure from home isn't always bidding goodbyes. It's also a representation of you taking one step closer towards your dream. So every voyage is an opportunity that only to grow as a seafarer, but also to become a person who serves with competence, compassion, and integrity.
6: All right, thank you. Well said. Renele?
8: So to all those aspiring seafarers, so always remember that this career is more than just an opportunity to travel the world for free or to earn a living. It is a career built on discipline and responsibility. There will be challenges and sacrifices because you're basically gambling with your life when you're at sea. So always be reminded that you have to have an open mind and continue on learning, because those challenges can become opportunities for growth. And I'd also like to add that don't be afraid to make mistakes, because these mistakes are your learning opportunities. It's your stepping stone to become someone you want to be in the future. So I'd like to live this one quote that the famous writer Anais Nin once said: life shrinks or expands in proportion to one's courage. It means that we must learn to explore beyond our, because Success grows if you choose to let go of this boat that you're in. And as Vice Admiral Demar Santos always tells us, cadets, take one day at a time.
6: All right. Thank you so much. It's also something that we can apply to our own lives. I'm sure the listeners are learning so much from your words of wisdom. All right. So, maraming salamat, Wayne and Renale. Dami naming natutunan sa inyo. At bago tayo magtapos, on your screens for the viewers, nandyan po ang detalye ng AmoSoup Contact Center or ACC. Nandyan na ating telephone, mobile, globe, and smart numbers na pwede nyo pong tawagan kung gusto nyong ma-reach ang ating mga service units, mga departments po ng ating union. Meron din po tayong AmoSoup Official Facebook page and AmoSoup Official Facebook group. And of course, AmoSoup Official YouTube channel where we upload all of our episodes here on Alagang AmoSoup. And for more information about AmoSoup as a union or activities or welfare programs and services for our members and dependents, punta po lamang kayo sa www.amosoup.org. Sa gitna po ng tensyon sa Persian Gulf at sa Black Sea, mayroon din tayong nakatalagang AmoSoup Help Desk para sa inyo. 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Maraming salamat to our cadets from MAAP, Midshipman First Class Wayne J. Selbugtong, at Midshipwoman Second Class Renale G. Saison. Thank you for sharing your journey with us. We hope more young Filipinos will be inspired by your stories and consider a future in the maritime industry. Best of luck sa inyong training at future maritime careers. We'll definitely be cheering you on. Nandito lamang sa likod nyo ang AmoSoup at MAAP. 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
4: Time to celebrate kulturang Pinoy. 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Anything and everything fun and Filipino. Ito ang Pinoy Kultura.
5: Ang kwento ng adobo. From its humble beginnings sa hapagkainan ng mga Pilipino noong ika-16 na siglo to 21st century international tables, adobo, the most famous and the country's national dish, speaks of our culture, the sour and the salty, the sweetness and spice, mixed with the richness of tender chunks of pork or chicken, sometimes both, together. It has traveled provinces, crossed continents to inspire chefs and delight peoples across the seas. Traditionally cooked in clay pots, the Spanish gave the name adobo to the dish, from adobar, which means marinate. It is an indigenous cooking method that uses vinegar and salt to preserve food in the tropical climate. It's been cooked a multitude of ways. Simple, may maanghang, merong may coconut milk, depende sa rehiyon na siyang pinanggalingan. It's so flexible, it can create various and sometimes new tastes. Panlasang Pinoy has listed 31 of what they call insanely delicious adobo recipes. There's the traditional chicken adobo. Simple, made with chicken, soy sauce, vinegar, garlic, peppercorns, and bay leaves. There's adobo that varies in color and taste. Adobong dilaw, adobong pula, at adobong puti. At hindi lang lutong chicken or pork. May adobong tahong, adobong kangkong, and chicken feet adobo. The New York Times once shared on Twitter a simple chicken adobo recipe as comfort food to cook in the middle of winter. The Food Network had its own adobo recipe, and there is apparently a Spanish chicken adobo with chocolate. This humble but iconic adobo is not without controversy. Wikipedia says a trade department once announced plans to standardize the most popular Filipino dishes to make them easier to promote, starting with the adobo. Maraming hindi natuwa at binatikos ang plano. The agency did a 180, said it's not mandatory and will only be done as a benchmark to define a basic traditional recipe para malaman kung tunay na Filipino dish pag nasa international setting. The adobo has been honored abroad, was runner-up in the Best Nouveau Street Food in the 2010 LA Street Food Fest. Philippine Primer says Chef Gordon Ramsay picked a pork adobo burger in Good Morning America's Battle of the Burgers in 2017. One can say the mix of flavors and spices of this iconic dish is a perfect foil for the Filipino character. It has certainly come a long way and has endured all this time. Simple or fusion elaborate version, the adobo remains to warm hearts and please palates. And bringing Tatak Pinoy to the world, just a bonus.
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6: This is a public service announcement.
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8: Umiwas sa aksidente sa daan. Ang pagmamaneho ay may kaakibat na responsibilidad.